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0: almost expected at the end of the day. I think they are all evenly poised. I think Spain has some clearance over Belgium. I would say France has that over Morocco, although Morocco certainly appears to be a team looking to improve their semifinal appearance for 4 years ago. I would say Argentina is an easy one, but they've just struggled these two rounds. I really believe that their luck is going to run out against the Swiss. Wow. And I think England's going to make a final here. I think they are just better than Norway, and Norway are just limited to what they can do. They're all evenly poised, but I think England to me and Spain are the more clear favorites. And I think Argentina, Switzerland, France, Morocco are those games that are going to be the one that's definitely going to be in the margins is the Argentines and the Swiss.
1: You're not buying into the whole good teams win close games for Argentina, and I know they haven't looked great, but somehow they keep pulling a rabbit out of the hat.
0: Mark, I buy into that, but at some point you can't do it every time.
1: Well, they have the easiest path in reality, right? I mean, France and Spain, they're going to take each other out. If somehow Norway upsets England, I mean, they have to defeat the Swiss and the Nords, and they can. It's Switzerland and Norway to get to the final. It's plausible.
0: Absolutely. And the thing with Argentina, they have had an agreeable, they should have cruised to this point over Cape Verde and Egypt. And Egypt were great, but that's a very limited team. That is a team that has three European-based players. Everyone plays in Egypt. It's not a shot against Egyptian football, but it's much like the U.S. It's not going to prepare them for a big stage of the World Cup. And Argentina squeaked by. And I could be wrong about it. I just think that Swiss team is the wrong team you want to run into. And they showed it against Colombia, I think Colombia is better than Argentina. And the Swiss were able, Argentina, Colombia had a miss there late, but I think the Swiss are just so, they don't make mistakes. They're so efficient, and they were missing a couple of their better players in that game. So there's a real spirit about them. But again, these games are just all on a knife's edge. They're going to be, as much as I can complain as I wish USA, Mexico, or Colombia, or Egypt were there, we have these quarterfinals, I think all four of them, based on what we've had at the World Cup, which has been competitive almost from pillar to post, these quarterfinals might be the best of the bunch.
2: Great job, Max. Thanks for giving us some of your time tonight. We appreciate it.
1: Thanks, bud. Enjoy Montana.
0: All right. Hey, Jonathan, Mark, make sure you ramp it up tomorrow and this weekend. You have a lot of soccer to watch. It's going to be good.
2: Good stuff. I've connected enough with my family today. That's Max Preddos, MLS on Apple TV, as the quarterfinals for the World Cup get going tomorrow. Coming up next, Tyrese Haliburton saying some crazy things. We'll tell you next, Amber and Ian on ESPN Radio.
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7: I'm Christine Lisi. What a performance by the Blue Jays' Dylan Cease. He came within 3 outs of his second career no-hitter. Elliot Ramos broke it up with his single to lead off the bottom of the ninth inning. Cease threw 118 pitches. He gave up the one hit, struck out 11, walked 3. Toronto rolled by San Francisco 10-0. Pirates starter Jared Jones pulled after 6 perfect innings tonight and 77 pitches. His 8th start of this season. Jones had elbow surgery last May. Atlanta got a couple of runs off Pittsburgh's relievers, one at 3-0 to snap a 3-game slide. Jonathan Aranda accounted for all 3 of the Rays runs in the 3-0 win over the Yankees, so Tampa Bay is now 5-up on New York in the AL East. Tyler Phillips and 3 relievers combined on a 5-hitter. Marlins over the Mariners 2-0. Reds hit 4 solo home runs in a 4-run fourth. They lead the Phillies 7-4 in the 8-4 rather in the bottom of the 6th inning. Pete Crow Armstrong, 2 of Chicago's 4 home runs. Cubs leading the Orioles 9-7, bottom 9. Jake Rogers, a 2-run shot, a 3-run home run for Spencer Torkelson. Tigers up 6-1 on the A's, top of the 9th inning. Nationals leading the Astros 8-2, bottom 8. Luis Garcia Jr., 3-for-4, 3 RBI, and 2 runs scored. Salvi Perez, game-tying RBI single. Royals and Mets are knotted up at 1 in the bottom of the 8th inning. Angels leading the Rangers 3-0, bottom 4. LA's Mike Trout back after missing a couple of weeks with a hamstring injury. He's 0-for-2 with a strikeout. NBA, as we continue to wait for a decision from LeBron James on his next destination, Cavaliers Heat. 76ers appear to be his top 3 teams. WNBA, after missing time with a back injury, Indiana's Caitlin Clark will be back tonight against Los Angeles.
8: Hey, it's Evan Cohen. Coming up Thursday, Nikola Jokic has opted to wait until next summer to sign an extension with the Nuggets. I'll tell you how concerned Denver fans should be about that. It's on Sports Tonight, 6 a.m. Eastern, right here on ESPN Radio, ESPN2, and ESPNU.
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16: Oh, this means that we're getting close. We're getting close to training camps. 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

0: legitimately the best quarterbacks in the National Football League until proven otherwise. So there you go. That's my top five. Hate it or love it, you can let us know. 888-SAY-ESPN, 888-729-3776, at eGoldie80, at ESPN Radio, and at your boy Q254. Coming up next, speaking of that guy, had it number three, Patrick Mahomes. He is one of the most polarizing QBs in the NFL. How did that happen? 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

0: surge is detected in Philadelphia. 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

0: I fully guarantee, but it's a whole hell of a lot. I'd be like, you know what, dog? You're right. I would have folded, man. I know I would have folded.
1: I probably would have, too.
0: So that... I would have folded, my man. So that I mean, it kind of is what it is. But clearly, that was a really bad decision. So
1: how about this one? And this goes back to 1998. The Milwaukee Bucks, on draft night, traded the rights that they had for Dirk Nowitzki. They had Dirk's rights, and they traded him to Dallas. Immediately traded him, and you're talking about a guy that was an MVP, a Finals MVP, a 14-time All-Star, and one of the greatest players ever. The Bucks had him and gave him up. That's happened a few times in the NBA draft. Luka was part of that, too.
0: Luka and Trae Young. Remember, they swapped positions. I mean, you want to talk about the NBA draft, you could talk. We could always go to Sam Bowie over Michael Jordan.
1: Oh, yeah. Yeah, and I love the Dream, but the Dream over Jordan. And I love the Dream.
0: Right, I mean, you know, there's you could always go to the draft. But the draft is, you know, that's one of those things where it's a crapshoot, man. Sometimes you overthink things. Sometimes these organizations overthink things. Look, I don't know how many times you do it, but me covering the Raiders, I can't tell you how many times we go through previous drafts and say, hey, this player got drafted, and the very next guy was this player. You know what I mean? Like, Fabian Washington. Next guy, Aaron Rodgers. You know what I mean? Like, but we could do that. The draft seems like you could always do that.
1: Right. Yeah, I mean, as great as Myles Garrett is, I think Pat Mahomes went in that same draft, right?
0: Pat Mahomes went number 10, right? Kansas City.
1: Yeah, 10, 11,
0: get him.
1: Yeah.
0: Right.
1: Now, this way back machine, 1919, Boston Red Sox sell Babe Ruth.
0: Hey, man, that might be a fictional character, man. I don't even know if that's like Bigfoot, man. I'm just saying.
1: Yeah, there's some stuff that he allegedly did that I don't believe either. So I'm
0: Well, we're going to believe that you got a hell of a list when it comes to QBs in college football. And you're going to give it to us next here on ESPN Radio.
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17: 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This is

0: stop me. I'm all the way up. And then this happened.
1: The kick and the 1-2 pitch. He struck him out. 99 down the middle, and he's through eight innings with no hits allowed. 7-0 Blue Jays onto the ninth. Wind and the 1-1. And it's flipped out towards shallow center and down for a base hit. Off the handle, it looped into center, and Elliot Ramos breaks up the no-hitter to start the ninth inning. And now a very well-deserved applause and recognition, even by the road fans, for Dylan Cease, who was masterful today in A+.

0: 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Wimbledon Wednesday, the last American man has bounced in the quarterfinals. Taylor Fritz bowing out in straight sets to the two seed, Alexander Zverev, who gets his third consecutive major semifinal appearance. First at Wimbledon, fifth active man to reach the semis in all four majors. His matchup in the semis, probably the best storyline of the tournament.
1: Three match points.
2: Sessler, 6-4, 7-6.
1: The wild card, the British wild card in the semi-finals of Wimbledon. Extraordinary. Flavio Cavoli, well beaten, gracious at the net. And Arthur Ferry, who grew up so close to centre court, now seems to own it.
0: Arthur Ferry, qualifier. Fifth British man to reach the Wimbledon semi-finals in the Open era. Last to do it was Andy Murray, seven times. Ferry advancing in straight sets on Wednesday. Fourth men's wild card in the Open era to reach a major semi. First player ranked outside the top 100 to make a Wimbledon semifinals since Goran Ivanišević won the title in 2001. Ferry grew up a stone's throw from Wimbledon and now playing in the semis. Coverage continues on ESPN. Right now, SportsCenter All Night. How about the comeback we saw in Atlanta?
3: They score again. This is impossible to score three times in that amount of time. And I have to throw all my notes out the window.
4: Duka is still the master of orchestra of that team. What a game.

0: will give anything, you know, to for the team to be successful. And I have a great appreciation for all of them.
1: Lynx getting the win over Connecticut on Wednesday. Meanwhile, a group of 11 Republican lawmakers sending a letter to WNBA Commissioner Kathy Engelbert Wednesday, saying the association needs to take accountability for multiple attacks against Indiana's Caitlin Clark. The lawmakers say they're concerned by reports that attacks against Clark may be racially motivated. Clark back on the court Wednesday against L.A.
2: Really disappointing loss for the Sparks to the Storm. Caitlin Clark with her first three-point make tonight.
1: She finished with 9 points. Fever losing to the Sparks, 106-92. L.A. outscoring the Fever 60-38 in the paint. Nneka Ogumike, a team high 24 points in the win for L.A. Mersey, Ferry crosses to the semis. That's next. SportsCenter All Night continues. It's ESPN Radio.
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1: 3-7-0, 6-4, 7-6.
0: The wild card, the British wild card in the semi-finals of Wimbledon. Extraordinary. Flavio Cavoli, well beaten, gracious at the net. And Arthur Ferry, who grew up so close to centre court, now seems to own it.
2: Arthur Ferry, qualifier. Fifth British man to reach the Wimbledon semi-finals in the Open era. Last to do it was Andy Murray, seven times. Ferry advancing in straight sets on Wednesday. Fourth men's wild card in the Open era to reach a major semi. First player ranked outside the top 100 to make a Wimbledon semifinals since Goran Ivanišević won the title in 2001. Ferry grew up a stone's throw from Wimbledon and now playing in the semis. Coverage continues on ESPN. Right now, SportsCenter all night. How about the comeback we saw in Atlanta?
3: They score again. This is impossible to score three times in that amount of time. And I have to throw all my notes out the window.
4: Duka is still the master of orchestra of that team. What a game.

0: 5-0 shutout of the White Sox for their fifth straight win. Well, speaking of putting up zeros, that's next. SportsCenter All Night continues. It's ESPN Radio.
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9: Hey, it's Evan Cohen. Coming up Thursday, Nikola Jokic has opted to wait until next summer to sign an extension with the Nuggets. I'll tell you how concerned Denver fans should be about that. 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

0: because they used the full mid-level on Mitchell Robinson. They're hard capped at the first apron. So I'm not saying they're going to go out there and trade for a star player in the next 10 minutes, but just know that that exists. The second thing to keep an eye on is that Peyton Pritchard is extension eligible. And he is on an extremely attractive contract, $7.5 million this year, $8 million, $8.5 million next year. He is 29 years old. I don't think you're necessarily want to give him a 4-year extension unless it's really good money. But, whether or not they extend Peyton.
1: Yeah, he's one of the most effective ISO scorers in the league last year. And he's much more important now than he was, than he was a few months ago.
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15: Hey, it's Evan Cohen. Coming up Thursday, Nikola Jokic has opted to wait until next summer to sign an extension with the Nuggets. I'll tell you how concerned Denver fans should be about that. 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
1: I'm excited about the future of the Jets.
2: Yeah. You know, for the, after a rough few years, there's legitimate reason to be excited. Doesn't mean they're a playoff team next year, but there's legitimate reason to be excited here for the first time in a while.
1: Well, you've said essentially the same thing, but the executives that I've talked to have been in Salt Lake this week. They use the word presence. Mm-hmm. The presence that Peterson has out there beyond his years, the how he, you know, you're using the word poise, roughly the same thing, but like, sure. doesn't look out of sorts, doesn't look, you know, overwhelmed by the moment. And one of the things that I

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1: 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Wimbledon Wednesday, the last American man has bounced in the quarterfinals. Taylor Fritz bowing out in straight sets to the two seed, Alexander Zverev, who gets his third consecutive major semifinal appearance. First at Wimbledon, fifth active man to reach the semis in all four majors. His matchup in the semis, probably the best storyline of the tournament.
2: Three match points.
3: Sessionals, 6-4, 7-6.
2: The wild card, 6-9. The British wild card in the semi-finals of Wimbledon. Extraordinary. Flavio Cavoli, well beaten, gracious at the net. And Arthur Ferry, who grew up so close to centre court, now seems to own it.
1: Arthur Ferry, qualifier, fifth British man to reach the Wimbledon semi-finals in the Open era. Last to do it was Andy Murray, seven times. Ferry advancing in straight sets on Wednesday, fourth men's wild card in the Open era to reach a major semi. First player ranked outside the top 100 to make a Wimbledon semifinals since Goran Ivanišević won the title in 2001. Ferry grew up a stone's throw from Wimbledon and now playing in the semis. Coverage continues on ESPN. Right now, SportsCenter All Night. How about the comeback we saw in Atlanta?
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5: 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Mookie Betts. Shohei Ohtani.
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5: 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The Dodgers are World Series champs.
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3: If it doesn't work out in Minnesota, if it's an unmitigated disaster, if it's that bad in Minnesota, if they finish in the cellar of the NFC North, if they don't move on from Kevin O'Connell, I will jump off the high dive in a speedo into the deep end.

0: season, Russ's rookie year, and this team was stacked. And you're looking at the pieces that they were able to amass around him. I look at the same thing for Philadelphia. Jalen Hurts is Super Bowl MVP, has performed extremely well. But you look at what's surrounding the offensive line, the weapons on the outside, who they have on the defensive side of the ball. I just think nowadays you have to build your team with what you have. So if you have the luxury, as we talked about, the top quarterbacks in the league, if you have the luxury of a Lamar Jackson, a Josh Allen, a Patrick Mahomes, well, then you build around knowing that you have to pay your quarterback a ton of money because you don't let those guys walk out the building. But if you don't have that, you have to be able to draft well, sign the right free agents, and find a quarterback that can manage the game and make the necessary plays. And I think both of those franchises, and I'll say Seattle more because I don't want to put Jalen Hurts in that same boat when you've performed and done some of the things he's done.
1: I picked him for MVP, but this upcoming season already.
0: Yeah.
1: But the reality is, like, they went to the Super Bowl in essence with Wentz. They won it with Foles.
0: Yep.
1: They went to the Super Bowl with McNabb. They then went to the Super Bowl with, I'm going out of order, but they went to the Super Bowl with Hurts. And this is all since 2005.
0: It's a good point. It's a good point. And even to that point, Jalen Hurts was a second round draft pick. Like, they didn't.
1: Or four, maybe. Whatever. The last 20 years or so.
0: Yes. So to that point, yes. He's performed at an MVP level in our league throughout the regular season, so it puts him in a little bit of a different boat.
2: J-Mac, what's the most impactful offseason addition to this point in the NFL calendar, as you see it, for this upcoming year?
0: I would say I'm going to go a non-player, and I'm going to say Christian Parker with the Dallas Cowboys, I think, was it not the most impactful addition, because you think
1: that's
0: about
1: their defensive coordinator.
0: Yes, the Cowboys defensive coordinator coming over from the Philadelphia Eagles as their pass game coordinator. The Cowboys offensively, they were unbelievable last year, and George Pickens is back, and he seems to be happy and on board with everything going on. The question mark has been around the defense. So enter Christian Parker and an entire new defensive staff with a ton of new pieces on that defensive side of the ball. Cowboys are a team that we love to talk about. Are we going to talk about them because they're relevant on the football field this year? And if that is the case, it's going to be because of Christian Parker and the defense he's brought over. I think he's 34 years old, first time calling plays in this league, a ton of pressure performing for that football team where the expectations are so high.
1: Jason McCourty, ESPN NFL analyst and just ESPN reporter. On people at ESPN, he reports on as he outed Smalls today.
0: Have fun, Smalls.
1: He will be on SportsCenter in a few minutes. 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

0: Adam Schefter's job is not hard.
1: That, oh my God.
0: Well, that's what
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0: That's what I heard.
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0: people.
1: Adam has talked about this. 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
0: That's true.
1: 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That'd be weird
0: that
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1: 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It's going down. 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
14: I got to watch Michelle eat chicken wings.
15: It's a scene, man.
14: I've never seen a crazier way to eat chicken wings. Like, what are we doing here? She's like ripping these chicken wings and like peeling the skin and the meat off. And I'm like, what's happening here?
16: I eat chicken wings like string cheese. What do you want from
14: me? But like, this is such a messier way to eat chicken wings.
16: Who cares?
14: This is crazy.
16: I'm maximizing the buffalo sauce to chicken to ranch ratio.
14: No, this is insane.

0: He was on the team the entire season. They missed the playoffs. That's what happened.
1: I think the injury was a product of how bad the team around him was.
0: Okay,
1: and that's
0: yes.
1: the part that's the part that we keep failing to bring up.
0: But the injury was not the cause for them missing the playoffs. They missed the playoffs with Patrick Mahomes as their quarterback.
1: Okay, that's great. But what I am saying is the mismanagement of the front office has to matter when we have these conversations.
0: I agree. And that's why he's not being plummeted to 11, because his play might dictate that.
1: But here's the thing, Pat. I mean, Cam, here's the thing. Having him at five, like, there's a better argument to not have Matt Stafford in the top five than it is to not have Patrick Mahomes in the top three.
0: I can't get on board with that.
1: I think it's absolutely ridiculous. He's just saying that Mahomes is not one of the two or three best quarterbacks in the game.
0: I just don't think you can make that argument full guarantee at this point, at this stage.
1: Sean McVay and Les Snead ain't making that argument.
0: I think they would. He just won MVP.
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3: Mahomes, end zone. He's got another.
4: I think he's going to eclipse Tom Brady as the GOAT.
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0: And last year was the culmination of the direction that it's been going. Yeah, it's been trending from a productivity standpoint in a negative direction. But the dude was in a Super Bowl 2 years ago.
1: Which is why
0: he was in the Super Bowl 3 years ago.
1: He's not 15th. Fifth is not a bad quarterback.
0: But it's not bad quarterback. But you're improperly rating him based on who you put in front of him. You got Joe Burrow in front of him on the list.
1: I did not put Joe Michelle Burrow
0: in front
1: of him.
0: This is a list you're defending. Joe Burrow being in front of him.
1: That is not my list.
0: This is a list that you're defending.
2: We tried to talk Michelle out of that. We tried to talk her into Sam Darnold.
0: You're defending the list.
2: We're just saying that it's okay to say Mahomes
1: isn't disrespectful as you guys are making it out to be, to put Patrick Mahomes not number one in the NFL.
3: It is definitively disrespectful if you believe that Patrick Mahomes may be the second greatest quarterback ever, to put him fifth currently. It is definitively disrespectful. It is to drop Patrick Mahomes or Tom Brady beyond two at any point during their non-rookie part of their career is extremely disrespectful.
0: I don't give a damn what that MVP voting in 2009 said. The players in the NFL on the defensive side of the ball had Tom Brady and Peyton Manning as the two best quarterbacks. Period.
3: Drew Brees would not even tell you that he was better than Tom Brady.
0: Every player in that era in the National Football League, they will tell you the top two quarterbacks, Tom Brady, Peyton Manning. I don't give a damn that he's not top five on the MVP ballot in one single season. It's ridiculous.
3: Patrick Mahomes, definitively underrated. We're on Sportsmanlike, presented by Progressive Insurance.
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15: 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Lots of conversation still, fallout from the Jaylen Brown trade to Philadelphia. A couple of updates on the show today. You can weigh in at on Sports ESPN, at EBCO Radio, Chris Canty 99, on our conversation about the recess, the best games that you played at recess, your favorite recess games growing up, as we've been talking about that, as well as some of the concert conversation we've had about which artist or group or band or et cetera has the most frequent repeat concert goers. Plus, if we learned today that Pat Costello has decided to shame one Chris Canty for not having a boat.
16: Yeah, just buy the boat.
15: And Canty says he is interested in jet skis, and Pat has now done some research on the price of jet skis. Not cheap, Pat. Your general...

0: number one on this list? Because I don't know who that is.
1: All in the Family?
0: Is that a show?
1: Okay. You know what? You are right about Mr. T based on some of these comments of Pat and Cam.
2: Archie Bunker played by Carol O'Connor.
1: Yes, correct.
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1: We are on a Friday. 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
14: It's nearly impossible to be perfect for nine. And these guys are pulling guys. We're not talking about 115 pitchers here, Zaz. 77 pitches in six innings. That's like 12 pitches an inning. What are we doing in baseball? You're killing the sport with this crap. 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Dylan Cease got a chance to finish a no-no.
15: Yep.
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0: I don't know. 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
1: Not only did our guy Zeno have the top five NFL coaches on the hot seat today, he's later today, Zeno, he's got Morocco plus one against France. 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
0: Yes, 13-4 in the World Cup. I'll give you one more here. Morocco. Ooh. Morocco has been unbeaten in normal time in 34 consecutive matches.
1: Wow.
2: What a nugget.
1: And this is why he's 13-4. 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Nobody's putting in the research like our guy Mark Zeno. 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He's Mark Zeno. 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

0: A running back went to Minnesota, then came back. But these guys are chasing money, right? And I get it. I understand it. You're a college kid. I mean, a couple of dollars in your pocket as a college kid is pretty cool. I did radio in college for $60 a week. I mean, that's beer money, but not enough. This is some serious money we're talking about, these guys. Six figures. Some guys are making seven, eight figures as college athletes. The system, again, just needs to be redone. Something has to happen here because this is not sustainable. Mid-market teams, mid-major teams, just do not have the resources to compete. You have the top 20 or so schools that have the money to do so, and that, unfortunately, is going to be it. The power structure is just not going to work out anymore. Nathan O'Rourke plays for the BC Lions. There we go. Playing in Canada now. Ohio University, but graduated from Indiana, I believe, is what it is. All right, next up here on ESPN Radio, Freddie and Harry. It's been a blast, as always. Nick and Ryan, great job on the other side. Dan Schwartzman, again on a Thursday, the Rich Eisen Show on ESPN Radio.
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0: Chicago Bandits, Carolina Blaze, Portland Cascade, Oklahoma City Sparks, Utah Talons, and the Texas Volts, each stacked with a lineup worthy of the spotlight. The AUSL on ESPN, all season long. 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
1: Hey, it's Evan Cohen. 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

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Wherever you guys want to go, I will let you take us there. Otherwise, I'm going to start talking about how Morocco and is the Ole Miss of the World Cup. 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Braden Gall in for Paul. Paul Feinbaum Show here on ESPN Radio. So this was reported, I think, a couple of hours ago by

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Ari Wasserman joining us here from On3. Ari, Morocco and France are playing. Who you got money on?

0: Are you a Grizzlies fan? I want to ask you about that.
1: I'm a Knicks fan, but I do support the Grizzlies, yeah.
0: Man, it's crazy how, like, 3 years ago they were the second seed in the Western Conference with three great players, and in the last 3 years they've traded all of them, and now their best player is Carlos Boozer's son. It's insane.
1: Yeah. Yeah, it's
0: but,
1: weird.
0: Yeah, I definitely wouldn't put them anywhere closer to winning a championship for your state. So is that what you're saying? So you think that Josh Heupel, who was maybe on the hottest seat of any coach in the SEC Conference, he is your state's best chance to win a championship? What about Rick Barnes?
1: No, Bash. Thank you for your call. Nashville SC is the number one team in the MLS right now, y'all. Number one team in the MLS. I know that's what y'all wanted to hear. Josh Heupel's not in the hot seat. We'll talk about that coming up next. Braden Gall, this is the Paul Feinbaum Show.
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16: Did you enjoy being back
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17: 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I mean, let's be honest. You know, a cup of gumbo has enough sodium in it to choke a cheetah, right? 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I can't feel my left leg. It was remarkable to go home. Too many po' boys, too much gumbo, too much alligator sauce piquant. Yes, I did have alligator tail.
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0: I think they could be kind of a stealthy contender in the Big 12, especially with Sorsby, you know, being out with Texas Tech. So that's another name to keep an eye on. I remember when he was at Texas Tech under Cliff Kingsbury, when Patrick Mahomes was there. He's worked with a lot of great quarterbacks over the years, and Drew Mestemaker, who is, I think, a legit NFL prospect at 6'4". I think they could do some real damage, and we might be talking about Eric Morris as somebody who's really ascending, you know, potentially into the top 10.
1: Good stuff, Jake. Always a pleasure. Everybody go read it on the .com. Thank you, sir. Appreciate you.
0: Thank you, Ben.
1: Yep, Jake Trotter there. Kurt Cignetti, 1. Kirby Smart, 2. Ryan Day, 3. Marcus Freeman, 4. Dan Lanning, 5. We'll get to the rest of the SEC in their rankings, and I'll give you my rankings coming up next. More of your calls, 855-242-PAUL, 855-242-7285. Braden Gall in for Paul. 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

0: 855-242-PAUL, 855-242-7285. I'll give you my final playoff picks here before SEC Media Days coming up here in a little while. Rick from Houston. Rick, welcome to the Paul Feinbaum Show. What's up, man?
1: Hey, good afternoon, Braden. Braden, before I get to the top 10 coaches, just let me say two sucky calls from Medea down in South Carolina. Braden, you know why he's so angry?
0: You tell me.
1: It's because he can't find granny panties big enough to fit his fat ass. But Braden, the top 10 coaches and a guy that never gets mentioned, and I'm very happy with my coach at LSU, but a guy that never gets mentioned, and to me, all he does is win, is Willie Fritz at Houston. I think Willie Fritz is a hell of a football coach.
0: Rick, that is the exact kind of guy that I'm talking about when I say Kyle Whittingham, Mike Elko, guys that are just ball coaches. They're just guys that like to coach ball. And Willie Fritz is Willie Fritz is absolutely in that category.
1: I tell you what, Braden, it would not surprise me. Houston is my dark horse in the Big 12. Maybe not so dark, really, but and I tell you what, I wouldn't be

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0: conference. The C is in the word already. It's already there. It's the Southeastern Conference, or it's the SEC. It cannot be the SEC Conference. That one drives me crazy. I want to know what your, like, when you talk sports with your buddies, or when you're watching a broadcast, or if you're hearing me talk about something, I want to know the thing that is, like, it drives you irrationally crazy. It's not that big a deal, but, like, it drives you crazy. I want to know what it is. 855-242-PAUL. 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

0: me for someone down here in South Florida. The Miami Heat got screwed a couple years ago with the Terry Rozier situation. The Charlotte Hornets and the NBA knew he was being investigated by the NBA, by the FBI. Then nobody told the Heat, and they still allowed the Miami Heat to trade away a first-round pick for Terry Rozier. Why are they allowing this here? Like, why is everything on hold, and the Heat still lost a first-round pick? Like, why are we being transparent now, yet the Miami Heat are still without their first-round pick? Adam Silver needs to get his act together. Coming up next, the retirement of Justin Verlander marks the end of an era in Major League Baseball. That's next.
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11: I'm Christine Lisi. France is on to the World Cup semifinals. Kylian Mbappe bounced back from a missed penalty. He scored his 20th World Cup goal and 8th of this tournament. Also added an assist in France's 2-0 win over Morocco. France plays Spain or Belgium next. Mbappe is one back of Argentina's Lionel Messi on the all-time World Cup goals list. Baseball, Jake Rogers has given the Tigers a 1-0 lead on the A's on on his third home run of the season. They are in the top of the fourth in Detroit. Marlins leading the Mariners 2-1 top of the third on a Griffin Conine solo home run and Liam Hicks RBI double. Yankees got a pair of home runs, five RBI out of